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Well, aren't we all saving up to be poor these days? System of a Down, BYOB on 93.9 WABY. Mikey, a forcer with you. Yeah, I was kind of born to be a pessimist. To prove it, my blood type is B negative. See what I did there? Thank you. Enjoy the veal. I'll be here all week.

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It's 93.9 WABY, your home for 90s and 2000s rock. This is the portion called The Bastard Nation. That was Rob, Mike the Enforcer with you earlier this afternoon. We heard the post-birthday return of one Ralph Renna. He came up to me today over at the water cooler and said, Mike, man, I get heartburn every time I eat birthday cake. I don't know what it is. I looked him dead in the eye and I said, Ralph, next time take off the candles, you bastard.

0: 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His mother had morning sickness after he was born. 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

0: The Nails and Discipline on 93.9 WABY. Don't get me started on that. 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Stop by. You will not be disappointed. Tonight, we are going to kick off the Metallo Block at 9 with a little bit of a tale from biblical proportions, if you know what I mean. So I hear this song went over very well at the Palace Theater last night. So here is Zach Sabbath covering War Pigs.
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We're 93.9 WABY, your home for 90s and 2000s rock. Mainly Ralph and I. I mean, the midday mistress, Dylan, she's got an attitude, but Ralph and I, we're Troy boys. We just speak our minds. And I got a little something about this. Genesee Brewery is putting out a limited edition beer for the back to school season. They're calling it Cram and Cranberry Apple Ale. And according to a spokesman, it's the perfect fall beer for raising a glass to teachers and enjoying the season. My question is, do they really need a cocktail? My thinking is they need more money in their pockets. I'm just saying.

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Black Tide, Let Me on 93.9 WEBY, your home for 90s and 2000s rock. Bush is on the way, and I'll tell you how you can nominate your favorite local extreme band as well for those awards coming up in 2027. Here's Adam Smash. It's Wavy, you bastards.

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If you're headed to the Scaghtikoke Fair to play the games up there, join us there September 5th from 5 until 9. We'll have music, we'll have swag, and more. And you know what the more means, right? More means Ralph. That's what

you take my hand and come with me, because you look so fine that I really want to make you mine. I say you look so fine that I really want to make you mine. 4, 5, 6, come on and get your kicks. Now you don't need to

Theory of a Dead Man, Little Smirk on 93.9 WABY, your home for 90s and 2000s rock. Hopefully I can bring a little smirk to your face. It's my goal every day. Mike the Enforcer with you. My grandmother always told me, Michael, try to bring a smile to one person's face every day and your job will be done. Yes, you can go with that motto, and no, you cannot call me Michael. All right, let's kneel down at the altar of the almighty metal gods. Here's the Hellion and Electric Eye. You can't have one without the other. It's like yin and yang.

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And daughter on 93.9 WABY, your home for 90s and 2000s rock. Mike the Enforcer with you. As you all know, I got two daughters. They're grown now. When I started in radio, they were not so grown. And I get questions all the time. Mike, I got a couple of daughters at home. What's the best advice you got for me? Well, I got nothing for you from birth until 10, but from 11 on, my man, you better get a good tattoo artist. That's the best therapy in the world. And remember this phrase, aim small, shoot small.

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We're bringing the boom November 14th to Slidin' Dirty in Troy for our third anniversary party. Joe Mansman and Midnight Revival Band playing. Anna Cortez, Black Craze, Black Tongue Reverend, Ralph and I will be there. Lynch will probably be there. It's going to be, oh, of course, Jordan will be there. My cup of tea will be there. It's going to be a good time. 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

Lacuna Coil on 93.9 WABY, your home for 90s and 2000s rock. 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

0: doesn't suffer from insanity. 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

for 90s and 2000s rock, and thus comes to a conclusion a whoop-ass Wednesday edition of the Bastard Nation. Mike the Enforcer getting out of here for the evening. Before I do, as always, gotta thank my Rugrats, Peach Italian, Aiden James. Aiden James, Pip loves you with all his heart. He's listening on the app. I know he is. Also gotta thank Joe and Donna for continuing to smile over me, my angelic duo, my grandma, my doll, for getting me through a Wednesday. Come on, girls, two more days, will ya? Gotta thank my perfect cup of tea as well, and of course you, the Bastard Nation. Without you, there's no madness. Green Day on the way. I leave you with Tool. It's 93.9 WABY. I play them just because I like saying the name. I'm 7. Tool.

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Wait a minute. Was I supposed to read that last part? Or no?

0: 93.9 WABY. Oh, wait. Hold on. I hit the wrong. Oh, that would have sounded so cool because it would have started playing just as I finished and it would have sounded all seamless. But now. Oh, here's the button. Yep. The Greg B. Harrell Show in the flesh and a Snuggie.
1: Whoa.
0: Uh-oh.
1: Now I'm talking to you. This is great.
0: Your choice of adjective will change by the end of the conversation. Trust me. So what you doing?
1: I'm listening to you until your diary entry.
0: What? You're going to listen until the end of my show? When do you accept your medal for bravery? But no, seriously, thank you for listening. That makes me feel all warm and fuzzy inside.
1: Well, you should.
0: Which matches the awkward fuzziness on the outside. No, but thank you, seriously.
1: I've enjoyed your show for a couple of years now. I mean, I remember listening. You absolutely have the best radio personalities of any station I've ever listened to. So,
0: well, my embroidery hoop better be ready when I get home because I am so going to stitch what you just said.
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0: 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Saying things with a smile is a key to success in radio. We're going to the phones.
1: Can I make a request?
2: Yeah, a request. 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
0: Dance your cares away. Worries for another day. Let the music play. Down at Fraggle Rock. You go.
1: No, it's okay.
2: You want a request, don't you?
1: Yeah.
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0: Worries?
1: Worries for another day.
0: Let the music play.
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0: Where do you want it to play?
1: Down at Fraggle Rock.
2: Very good. All right. Thanks for singing along. Have a good night.
1: What about the request?

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0: Greg B. Harrell Show. We've talked before on the program about how record companies will include special items with a CD or a vinyl record purchase to encourage buying multiple copies. It could be a poster or concert tickets or meet and greet tickets, but the wildest is the voting card. This happens in Japan, and it allows fans to vote for their favorite band member. One card equals one vote, and there are such passionate fans in Japan that these super fans will end up buying thousands of copies of a record to vote thousands of times for their favorite band member. Yeah, the tricks of the record-selling trade. It's magic, I tell you. If only more corporate suits would wear top hats and carry wands.
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1: Greg, what's going on, my dude?
0: Nothing. It's all going off. Even the lights. I forgot to pay the bill. How are you?
1: Oh, I'm good. I was just wondering, is this your personal cell phone number?
0: Yeah, it is. This is my Nokia 5150. You just interrupted my game of Snake. This better be good. But no, in all seriousness, this is the line to the studio.
1: Right on.
0: So what are you up to?
1: Just go home, smoke a joint, and go to bed, Greg.
0: You're a stoner. Okay, well, that explains why you thought it was my cell phone.
1: Oh, no.
0: How many joints will you smoke in a night?
1: How many joints can I smoke in one night? Well, I've been smoking since 6 a.m. this morning, Greg.
0: You've been smoking weed since 6 a.m.?
1: Nonstop throughout the day.
0: How much lip balm is required to kiss the sky that often?
1: How many lip balm?
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It's the Greg B. Harrell Show, at Greg B. Harrell on most of the social media. If it's not that, it's at Greg B. Harrell Show. People who say they are constantly laughing their butt off are lying. You can only laugh it off once.

Evenings with Greg B. Harrell on 93.9 WABY, where there's never a dull moment. Except for this one right now. In hindsight, we should have thought of something to say here that was not dull. Anyway.

0: It's the Greg B. Harrell Show. You know, if there's one thing that people are always saying to me, it's, Greg, do you believe in time travel? No, I don't believe in time travel, because I would have come back already to warn me about all these mistakes. Or maybe that's just another one of my mistakes. Okay, yeah, I believe in time travel. Another thing people are saying to me is, Greg B. Harrell, you don't have enough news from Fresno on your radio show. And you're thinking, Greg, why would I care what's going on in Fresno? Well, Fresno is a magical place, as we're about to find out when we listen to another actual clip from the Fresno television news.
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0: 93.9 WABY. Yep. People call the show. Nope. Not sure why.
1: So it's my birthday today.
0: It's your birthday?
1: Yeah. I'm 25. 52. I mean, yeah.
0: Well, you know what? I need to get you something for your birthday. So here's a song.
2: You can't touch this. You can't touch this. My music hits me so hard, makes me say, oh my Lord, thank you for blessing me with mind to rhyme and two high feet. Feels good when you know you're down, a super dope homeboy from the Oak Town, and I'm known as such, and this is a beat you can't touch.
0: There you go. Happy birthday.
1: And there it is.
0: Yep.

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Let me ask a question. How much is YouTube paying a band for a hit music video? 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

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Yeah, you can have me in the palm of your hand. 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

0: 93.9 WABY. So many phone calls to the station, and none of them my parents. I can't even remember what we're supposed to call the current young generation. Zennial sounds like a houseplant. What generation are you a part of?
1: I'm an elder millennial.
0: That'll be a sitcom within 2 years. Elder millennial.
1: I remember a time before the internet, kids, when you couldn't use a phone at the same time as your computer.
0: Yeah, and today's generation would be like, what's a phone? I only know my texting rectangle. So let me ask you this. What do you embrace from the new generation?
1: I have a TikTok account. I never use it. I don't understand it, but I try.
0: Strangely, if you said that in a TikTok, it would probably go viral.
1: What generation are you, Greg?
0: TBD. I've already been kicked out of 4.
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It's the Greg B. Harrell Show, at Greg B. Harrell on most of the social media. If it's not that, it's at Greg B. Harrell Show. Debt is a sneaky thing, especially that silent B.

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In the evening hours on 93.9 WABY, you can listen to Greg B. Harrell's attempt at a show. Ooh, interesting, sort of.

0: It's the Greg B. Harrell Show. You know, if you're like me, then you also wonder, why don't waterbed companies offer sparkling or still? But also, if you're like me, you're busy during the afternoon all week long. If that's the case, there's something very important you're missing. All the great TV that's on during the afternoon. Don't worry, I've got your back on this. Here's a sample of what you've missed on afternoon TV.
1: Unless you're a stoner, it's not something you'd see. 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

0: 93.9 WABY. Here's the phone call. I hope, because I already hit play, so.
1: I love blues and alternative.
2: Blues?
1: Yeah.
2: But the blues is about having a tortured life.
1: I mean, I can relate.
2: You can relate to the blues?
1: To the feel of the blues. Like, if I don't do well on a test or a quiz.
2: Okay, what else gives you the blues?
1: School. That you have to wake up, like, at early times, and then you go home really late and don't have time to do homework. I hate when people chew loudly. Traffic. I mean, I don't like shopping in general, so all stores, Macy's and Nordstrom's. I like Hot Topic.
2: All right, let's see if it works.
3: School's got me up early. Getting home so late. No time to do homework. Then I fail a quiz the next day. And I hate your loud chewing. And don't get me started on traffic. And you can keep your Macy's and Nordstrom. I'll be at Hot Topic.

0: It's the Greg B. Harrell Show. We talked for about how CDs are expensive to buy in Japan. So because of that, there are CD rental stores. Yeah, really. We've talked about this a little bit on the show before. So CD rental stores pay a licensing fee to the record labels, and that licensing fee allows them to rent CDs to the public. So just how many CD rental stores exist in Japan? About 2,400. Imagine the return slots.
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Because I crave approval, and until my psychiatrist and I work out why, this is how it's going to be.

0: 93.9 WABY. Oh, yeah. Radio stations and phone calls. They go together like disappointment and series finales. So what are your plans?
1: I'm probably going to take a cold shower and...
0: Wait. A cold shower?
1: I'm a cold water girl.
0: Well, there's your country album title. Why are you a cold water girl?
1: I don't really like hot water.
0: What about good personality water? No, but seriously, you don't like hot water.
1: Even in the winter, I just like it slightly lukewarm.
0: See that term lukewarm always weirds me out, because I just imagine a guy named Luke sitting in the tub, getting it ready for you. So please explain, why don't you like hot water?
1: It's always freaking hot.
0: Yeah, how could anyone anticipate such a thing?
1: And I hate it. It feels like boiling water, and I'm like, this is so unnatural. Why would anybody step into, like, boiling water? Like, you want to cook yourself on purpose? I don't understand.
0: Have you and your therapist got to this yet?
1: No.
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0: Ooh, some fancy talking. 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And now on to the one-liner. 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Obviously.

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0: 93.9 WABY. We're going to the phones here. And hey, reminder, crawl anytime you want. Yep, no, I did say crawl.
1: Hey, Greg, how are you, bud?
0: I am less charming than your accent. How are you?
1: I'm driving home in Australia, in Tasmania.
0: What? Egads!
1: Yeah, man. I thought I'd give you a buzz and say awesome, awesome, awesome, and congrats on everything that you do.
0: Wow. This isn't just long distance, it's Rapunzel's hair distance.
1: Well,
0: this is the farthest away phone call I've ever received.
1: There's always a first for everything.
0: Well, I mean, depending on the location of the phone booth my birth father rang me from last week.
1: So I thought, you know, you're making an impact on the other side of the world. What better place to say, you know, well done.
0: Wow. I mean, I'm going red, and it's not just the blemishes.
1: It's only weird the first time.
0: Only weird the first time. Yeah, that was my approach to pineapple on pizza. But thank you for this phone call. It has truly touched me.
1: Well, if you deserve a compliment, why not hear it?
0: And because of that, I'm worried for you. Touching me is awkwardly moist.
1: Oh, my good gravy.
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0: 93.9 WABY. We're still working on the jingle. All right, we're going to the phones here. So how many glasses of wine will you drink tonight?
1: Well, a bottle is usually 5 to 6, so...
0: So you're going to drink a whole bottle? Well, at least the cork will have an easy shift. But how many glasses will you actually have?
1: Somewhere between 1 and 6 glasses.
0: Somewhere between 1 and 6. This just became a Nicholas Sparks book. Well, okay, what's the minimum you'll drink?
1: Probably around 4 glasses.
0: A 4-glass minimum? Even comedy clubs are like, really?
1: But, you know, once you open the bottle, it's not going to taste the same the next day, so it's like kind of an obligation.
0: Oh, it's your obligation to drink the wine.
1: Yeah.
0: Wow, I can't wait to see your season of Real Housewives.
1: Right?
0: Well, I'll DVR the news tonight and look for you.
1: Thanks, Greg. I'll talk to you tomorrow.
0: Like you mean you're going to call me for bail?
1: Bye.

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Jones. It's the Greg B. Harrell Show. We talked last hour about how folks in Japan rent CDs because it costs so much to buy them in Japan. Yeah, there's about 2,400 CD rental shops in Japan, but that is nothing compared to the peak of CD rental shops back in 1989. During that year, there were 6,000 CD rental shops across Japan. People were renting CDs for a few days for the equivalent of a few bucks. It was a blockbuster for music. Well, minus the need for a rewinding machine in the shape of a sports car. That reference isn't just deep, it's Earth's crust. 93.9.

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Okay, well, the bachelor apartment, no ensuite laundry of the Greg B. Harrell Show, but still. Give me fuel!

0: 93.9 WABY, this so much. This. So am I doing that correctly? I don't know. I saw it on the internet. What are you up to while you're listening?
1: Just hanging out, nursing a back injury.
0: Oh, no. How did you injure your back?
1: Oh, just a little throwing some bags in the back of a car very carelessly and crumble.
0: Well, you got to rest up. A strong back is important. Otherwise, I wouldn't be able to carry the weight of all my failures.
1: Oh, such is life.
0: Yeah, well, I hope you feel better soon.
1: Hey, thanks a lot. I appreciate that.
0: Ice cream always works.
1: Oh, ice cream right on my back?
0: You know, you jest, but I've actually paid for that service. Well, enjoy the rocky road to recovery.
1: Appreciate that. Will do. And the marshmallows. Thank you.
0: Yeah. Hey, you'll feel a bit better every day. Just mint chip away at it. Hello? Hello? Oh, he hung up? Rude! I thought we were doing ice cream puns. What a Neapolitangled web of lies he weaved.

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At Greg B. Harrell on most of the social media. If it's not that, it's at Greg B. Harrell Show. I love a good comedic beat. Usually sauteed, but I could go for a roasted.

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And number 34 for tuba-based film scores.

0: 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Okay, so this is going to sound very Oliver, but more phone calls? You want more? What you doing?
1: Doing Uber Eats.
0: Oh, you know, in Germany, it's called Super Eats. So do you ever get any weird deliveries?
1: Yeah.
0: Whoop, that soap opera-esque pause tells me we just stumbled onto a memory that haunts you.
1: Huh?
0: What happened?
1: Dude comes down in his underwear.
0: What kind of underwear are we talking here? Classic style, boxers, boxer briefs, makeshift unmentionables constructed out of aluminum foil?
1: Oh, like white, tiny whiteies, bro.
0: Ooh, Heisenberg style.
1: Oh, yeah, bro.
0: Now, was he mad that you were the one who knocked?
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It's the Greg B. Harrell Show. We've talked before on the program about how vinyl is back in a big way, and it's across all age demographics. In fact, they did a study, and nearly 50% of people who own a record player are 35 years old or younger. Yeah, the youth are in the groove. Well, wasn't that clever? Yeah, I thought of that line like 8 hours ago, but I saved it.

0: 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I'll tell you something. 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Everyone always goes through a phase when they're young. What was yours?
1: I was a stoner.
0: Wow. Did Hot Pockets thank you for keeping them afloat? So listen, for those that don't know, describe it for me. What is smoking pot like?
1: I haven't smoked in like 3 or 4 years now. I don't really remember.
0: Well, that does confirm I'm talking to an expert.
1: I know.
0: But seriously, what does it feel like to be high?
1: I don't know. Very confusing.
0: So being high is like watching the TV show Lost.
1: Yeah, I guess.
0: Well, if there's a cute dog, I am so in.
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It's the Greg B. Harrell Show on... Oh, God. Hold on. I have it right here. Hold on. Hold on! On 9.3.9 wah by... So, is this like a cheat code for an old video game? What's happening? All right.

It's the Greg B. Harrell Show. At Greg B. Harrell on most of the social media. If it's not that, it's at Greg B. Harrell Show. I'm going to write my mental diary in moments. If you've never heard that before, a mental diary thought is the kind of thing that floats through your brain where if you said it out loud, people would be like, what? That's what you think about? You can tell me that stuff. It's fine. In fact, here's a mental diary thought I had not moments ago. If you look back on your dating history and you're not impressed, your love language is JavaScript because it's all zeros and ones.

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It's the Greg B. Harrell Show. I don't like when games start early on the East Coast, because why do they get to know the score before everyone else? I like to close every show by writing a little something in my diary, so here we go. Dear Diary, Greg B. Harrell here. If you're at the end of the line, turn around. Then you're at the start of the line. Thanks for listening, everybody.

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Do you tell them? Well, it turns out I'm not alone with this one. We'll get to that story in a few moments. It's coming up on the TJ Show.

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0: Hello, Heather.
4: Hello.
0: I'm TJ. Always love when you call and join in. It's our favorite part of the show. Getting your voice on it. This is Trevor. You know, this is funny. A little while ago, I told you, I go to the post office, and the guy there had been calling me the wrong name for a very long time, and I just let him do it. He kept calling me AJ. And, hey, how you doing? Hey, AJ, how you doing? And finally, I didn't have the heart to let him keep going. I said, my name is TJ. And he said, oh, why didn't you tell me? Anyway, Trevor had a similar situation.
5: Hey, TJ. Hey, guys. This is Trevor from Knoxville. I actually had a very similar thing where a older man in my church mistook me for my older brother who had moved away for years. And I really didn't have the heart to tell him because it started just with general reactions like, my brother's name is Grant, and he would say, hey, Grant. And I would just kind of ignore it and say, hey. And then I didn't feel like it. But it got to the point where sometimes we would have long conversations and I just didn't have the heart to tell him that I wasn't Grant at that point because I'd been doing this for years.
0: Yeah, once you're invested.
2: Oh, that's hilarious.
0: You're in. You got to keep it going.
5: So what I would do is just tell him what my brother was up to like it was my life. So I'd be like, oh, you know, just visiting from D.C. And that I would just completely pretend like my brother's life was mine.
0: That is a bit extreme.
2: That is wild. He became somebody else.
0: Yeah, you know, I saw someone this weekend. I hadn't seen him for a few months, and I just totally forgot his name. And I've learned I just got to be straight up. It's too complicated to keep a lie going. You just can't do it. So even something seemingly insignificant. So I go, can you please remind me, what was your name? And I apologize. And he was so gracious. Like, oh, no, of course. I mean, there's a lot of people. What are you going to do?
5: Just for this guy so that he didn't feel awkward. I still don't think he knows. So I feel a little bad about that now, especially seeing TJ confront the postman. So that's on me now. But I thought you guys would enjoy that story.
0: Hey, well, Trevor, why don't you record it? And obviously tell him you want to use it on the radio and make sure you tell him where it's going and then see how he reacts. Maybe we'll play the reaction back. That would be fun, wouldn't it?
6: I don't know. I think I love it. There's a couple of people that I see a couple of times a year that call me Kevin and I
0: just let it roll.
6: I love it. So I would say keep it going, Trevor. This is a great bit. You'll have it for the rest of your life.
2: At this point, Trevor, just go to a new church and make sure they know your name is Trevor, not Grant.
0: No. Come on. You know,
2: States.
0: It's funny you say that. Remember that time that lady called Kenny the wrong name and Kenny just rolled with it.
7: And your name is?
8: My name's Kenny.
7: Kevin, nice to meet you. My name is Annette. They call me Pepsi.
2: That woman did not care what your name was.
0: Yeah, that's great. And you don't correct her because, you know what, and I think this is actually, this seems small, but this is a big problem. If you have a hard time making someone feel uncomfortable that you're like kind of living this double life, it's not as bad as we think. Like, we can tell people how we feel about them. We can tell people if we're upset about something. We can tell people they're calling us the wrong name. It's called clear communication. I love what Brene Brown says. She says, clear is kind.
2: That is true, but I'm also finding a new church at that point.
0: No,
2: it's gone for too long.
0: No, this is the TJ Show.
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0: 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This is the TJ Show. First of all, I can't believe how I found this story. I'm shocked after reading into it how old it is. But it was presented to me as new information on Yahoo. It was like one of their headlines. And it's one of the coolest stories I think I've ever heard. There's a 7.7-pound stone that an elderly woman found in a stream bed in southeast Romania. She brings it home, and she starts using it as a doorstop.
1: Okay. That's a good use for a rock.
0: She passes away. The relative who inherited her home suspects the doorstop might be worth something. Maybe it's more than a pretty rock. Well, they wind up getting it appraised. It turns out to be one of the biggest intact chunks of amber in the world. It's estimated to be worth around $1.1 million.
1: Man, I really hope that elderly lady wasn't struggling financially, because she's probably up in heaven like, are you kidding me right now?
0: Yeah, that is unbelievable. So I'm looking around. I'm like, well, where is this rock now? What happened? A little bit more information about it. Experts think that the amber is likely between 38 and 70 million years old. Unbelievable. And then I start reading a little further, and it says it's now classified, the doorstop slash rock, as a national treasure in Romania. The nugget is displayed at a museum in Romania, the country where it was found, since 2022. And I'm like, oh, well, gee, why is this news? Then I look back and I realize the elderly woman died in 1991.
1: Don't you love how the internet does that? It's like, you know what?
0: So the internet is clearly recycling stories all the time, right?
1: Like
0: animal stories, they've got footage of a lion being reunited with its, like, somebody who raised it in the wild. And you're like, whoa. And then, oh, no, this is 40 years old.
1: But if the woman died in 91, her family inherited the home. The internet wasn't accessible to all of us to what, the 2000s? So maybe they're taking these old stories and they're like, oh, here, by the way,
0: well, clearly
1: you didn't see this, so here you go.
0: But I'm still as excited about it because I'd never heard the story before. So can I be so mad at Yahoo for putting it in their top headlines? And at the same time, I feel a little taken because they got my click for an old story.
1: I think it's funny that the people in that town that she's from, they're like, this isn't new. We've heard about this when they printed out in 91. Right. What is this?
0: What is with this news? No, I know. It's a wild world that we're in. But it's also like, is history now going to be news headlines? Are we going to be getting history from like the 1950s? And hey, big news.
2: Titanic sank.
0: I mean, seriously.
1: You're right. You're like, what? Wait, what?
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A school loses a time capsule they prepared, but then it's found many years later. We'll get to this a few moments away. It's coming up on the TJ Show.

0: 93.9 WABY. This is the TJ Show, our news. It sounds a little bit different around here. Kenny reads through every story he can find, and then he brings us the most interesting ones. Kenny, what's been happening in the world?
1: A long-lost time capsule was discovered in a high school on Long Island in New York by a couple of custodians. The time capsule was set in this school, collected items from 1973 to 1992. It was intended to be opened in 2017, but it was forgotten and lost, and it was in a storage closet. The custodians were doing some cleaning over the summer and found it and finally opened it up. It was probably the cheapest time capsule I've ever seen. It was literally in a garbage can, a gray garbage can with a lid, and it had somebody printed out a sign on the front that said time capsule to be opened in 2017.
0: It's a pretty risky storage place. Couldn't that get thrown out? You'd think in all those decades it would get thrown out.
2: Also, how dirty is that closet? Because no one's cleaned it out in forever.
0: Yeah.
2: How many times has that trash been moved around?
0: So did they open it?
1: Yeah, they opened it.
2: What was in it?
1: It was a lot of things regarding
2: junk?
1: The particular school.
2: Yeah.
1: A lot of junk. Yeah.
0: Those golden fasteners that used to go between loose
1: photos,
0: leaf paper.
1: 1974 calendar, a 1987 banner proclaiming the school to be Newsday's 1987 School of the Year for Community Service. A May 1992 school lunch menu. Pom-poms from the cheerleaders. A student of the month certificate. And a VHS video yearbook from 1991 and 1992.
0: Are they sure it wasn't just the trash?
1: Well, it was labeled as time capsule.
0: It was? Are you sure that wasn't a joke?
1: It was a trash can, but it was okay. Labeled as time capsule. The principal of the school says, if anybody has a VHS player, we'd love to swing by and watch this with you, because they do have a VHS tape in the time capsule, and I guess nobody has a VHS player anymore.
0: All right. Well, I think what I'm learning from these time capsule stories, if I ever decide to do one, I got to put something interesting in it. Mm-hmm. So imagine you find something that's been there for all those decades, and it's just disappointing to open
2: it. It's trash.
0: You're just ruining someone's day.
1: Yeah.
0: Like ruining someone's day 40 years in the future. It's very bad.
1: Well, I don't know. If you have like a personal connection
2: future
1: to
2: disappointment.
1: It. Yeah. I think it will be for many in 40 years from now or whatever. It'll be a disappointment.
0: Kenny, what else do you have?
1: Tamara Humphreys is an 18-year-old standout wrestler at the University of Pittsburgh at Johnstown. Now, she's wrestling on a full scholarship. She's got the talent. She has the drive, but literally, she can't drive. She can't afford a car. She's faced challenges making it to practices and tournaments. All summer, she's been working shifts at a local restaurant to save up money for her first car, determined to make her dreams come true. She wants to wrestle in the Olympics. So I guess she went on social media and kind of just explained her struggles, and lo and behold, that video made it across one very important feed, the feed of Shaquille O'Neal, who was inspired by her story, and Shaquille bought her a brand new SUV.
0: Oh, that's very
2: cool.
0: Nice.
2: That's awesome.
0: Yeah. Shaq seems like a cool guy.
2: Mm-hmm.
1: Yeah, Shaq sent Tamara a video message, said, "You keep body slamming people. You keep listening. You keep your grades up. I love you. And no boys. Stay away from them boys."
0: Well, find the right one. Find the right one. Kenny, thank you for keeping us somewhat informed.
1: That's what's happening.
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0: 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J-Bo, what you just shared, it's so simple. And yet, it can totally change someone's day. Isn't it cool that we all have the power to change someone's day?
1: Oh, yeah.
0: With almost no effort whatsoever.
1: Mm-hmm. Yeah, a friend of mine, her name is Kay, she texted me and she said, "Hey, girl, hey, just sending an appreciation text to you. Thanks for always being a friend to me, making me laugh, and supporting my sneaker habit." She collects sneakers also, like I do. "Hope you have a great day. I know you're killing it at work. Can't wait to come hang out and see you."
0: Now, what did you do to deserve that?
1: No, that's the same thing I asked myself when I saw that text message.
0: Just came out of nowhere.
1: Out of nowhere, man.
0: I see your smile. Yeah. I see the way you responded to that. Yeah. You were just so lit up. And I bet she doesn't even realize the impact that it had on you.
1: No, I texted her and I was like, "Thank you so much for that." But she doesn't know, right? You can't get that across in a text message. But her encouraging words definitely came across to me because I needed it.
0: So whether it's people in our family, our friend circles, whatever, I just think it's the coolest thing that we have, just us, have the power to sit down. Yeah. For 2 seconds, write out a message. It's easy to think of what we like about these people, right?
1: Right.
0: And send it to them. Let them know.
2: Yep. I mean, it's really nice and all, but like, I would never send a message like that. Ever.
0: Well, thank you for sharing that and being very honest. Now, why not?
2: I don't know. I just don't think it's necessary. I mean, people know that I love them and appreciate them. Like, I don't think I need to send a message.
1: But do they know?
2: It's weird. I don't know. I feel weird about it.
0: Why do you feel weird?
2: I don't know.
0: Because you're not alone. Most people feel weird because this often doesn't happen.
2: Exactly. I don't know. I don't think about it. Maybe it's too vulnerable to put it in writing. I mean, I show my love and appreciation through things that I do and stuff like that.
0: Do you think they're going to use it against you one day? Like, look what you wrote.
1: That's what I was thinking, too.
0: Nice.
1: They'll have receipts.
2: Yeah.
0: You like me a lot, right? And you're really kind.
2: Right. Well, if I do something terrible eventually, I mean,
1: I
2: don't want to get their hopes up.
0: But see, I don't even know that Heather is able to explain why she doesn't do it.
2: Yeah, it's
0: weird. Is that even an explanation?
2: I mean, I don't know. I just wouldn't do it.
1: But you're not alone in it. That's the thing.
0: Right.
1: And I think for me, I know at one point when I had a hard time expressing how I felt about somebody, like the kind things, it was because for me, I didn't want them to use that against me because it was vulnerable. I had to be in a place of vulnerability and it was like, oh, they might use this against me and like stab me in the back with it.
0: Please explain how, like even in the most unlikely of scenarios, how could someone use an encouraging text that you sent them against you?
1: They can't, except for, in my mind, I was just like, that was a sign of weakness. And so if they see me as weak, then they will take advantage of me in other situations.
0: But how does it make you weak? Like, even if they decide to hate you one day, how does that make you look weak?
1: It doesn't.
0: Right.
1: It doesn't at all. But in my mind, that's what I was thinking. And then I got to a place where I'm like, for somebody to take something, words of encouragement, that's meant to encourage them to use it and make it seem like I'm weak has more to do with that person and their issues than who I am. Like, that's a good characteristic of somebody who can encourage somebody else.
0: So what it sounds like, we're all afraid of encouraging people for reasons that don't even make sense.
1: No!
0: We can't. J-Bo realized one day this doesn't make sense.
1: Right.
0: And you can too. This is the TJ.

0: 93.9 WABY. This is the TJ Show. This might be the most interesting story I've seen all day. Headline says that residents of a northern British Columbia community are trying to solve a mystery. There's a local deer wandering around wearing a high-visibility vest. You know those, like, bright orange vests that people wear when they're directing traffic?
1: Yeah.
0: And so at first, people thought it got tangled up in the vest, but then they noticed it's perfectly zipped up.
1: That is so great, man. That is so great. Because the question is, yo, who put this vest on this deer?
0: Well, it had to be a drunken bet, and there had to be multiple people who would have done this. I would think it might take two or three strong people to hold down a deer, put a vest on it, zip it, and then let it go. And maybe this is a good thing for deer. I'm wondering if maybe, Kenny, would you be down to tackle a deer with me and see if we can get a vest on it?
2: I'd be down. I'd be concerned that it's illegal and that I might get arrested.
1: Oh, it for sure probably is illegal.
0: Why is it illegal?
2: Well, I don't think you're supposed to interfere with animals in the wild. I think any instance of that.
0: Well, you know what? Tell that to the deer that I drove past earlier today that wasn't moving on the highway.
2: Yeah, I see your point.
0: Right? Now, if that deer was wearing a vest, would he still be walking around with his family?
1: So you think it's a good idea for the deer to have this vest on because it can prevent drivers from hitting the deer?
0: Well, the police officers are saying we do not recommend putting vests on deer, but I'm here to just ask the question, is it such a bad idea?
1: I mean
0: how many
1: could be? It could be a bad idea for hunting season. And also, like, it sticks out like a sore thumb in the woods. So if it is trying to hide from predators, it can't hide.
0: That's a great point that I hadn't considered. Kenny, would you still be open to trying it?
2: Yeah, as long as you pay for any legal fees that I might encounter afterwards.
0: Well, it's a work in progress. Let's think about what's best for the deer community. I have seen a lot that have been hit, so that's why I'm bringing it up. Just a thought.
2: You're bringing me onto your side, TJ. I think this is a problem, and this is a possible solution.
0: So we'll continue
1: I'm against
0: to
1: this.
0: Watch this story unfold. I do love that it zipped the jacket up.
1: I mean,
0: on
1: I'm
0: the
1: impressed. Don't get me
0: it's
1: wrong.
0: It's very impressive.
2: How sure are we that the deer didn't do this himself?
0: Yeah, I mean,
1: he went to his closet one day and was like, I like that vest right there.
0: My dad has a saying about everything that we see in the news today. In today's world, you can pretty much expect anything to happen.
1: Today's world.
0: It's not out of the realm of possibility that he figured out how to use, because don't they have split hooves?
2: They have those little things. Yeah, you could probably get a zipper in there.
0: Yeah, it's not like one hoof like a horse.
3: No, I'm picturing more of like a Disney movie where like little birds were flying around and put the vest on the deer and then zipped it up for
2: that
3: him.
2: Explains
3: yeah,
2: it.
3: That's what I'm thinking.
0: In today's world. Yeah, you know, movies are coming true all the time. Like the sci-fi movies, this is Bambi, maybe.
2: What if the deer ran into the wild robot?
0: Yeah.
2: Remember that movie?
0: Exactly right.
2: Yeah.
1: And what the article isn't telling you is that Snow White uses the deer to get around from place to place.
0: Anything is possible, is what we're trying to say. So we're going to keep the eyes on the story for you. If there's any updates, you'll hear them here right away.
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0: 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This is the TJ Show, and we've got Benjamin in Pensacola, Florida on the phone. Hey, Benjamin.
1: Hi there.
0: Earlier in the show, we were talking about my favorite headline. There's a deer that was found in British Columbia. It had a vest that was fully zipped up on its body. So
2: one of those high-vis vests that you see road workers use.
0: Right, exactly. And it was just a... How did it happen? Someone had to put it on and then zip it up, unless, of course, it figured out how to do it on its own, which I don't think its legs bend that way after I thought about it a little bit. Benjamin, you have a story about a deer wearing a vest. So this is not the first one that has done this.
1: Yeah, it was a few years back. I remember seeing a story online of a family that had rescued a fawn. Uh-huh. And when the fawn grew up, they ended up putting one of the bright vests on it so that hunters in the area where they lived knew that it was a deer that belonged to someone that was loved and they didn't want it to be killed.
0: Oh,
3: okay.
0: Okay, so it was on purpose. You think maybe this is a pet?
1: I think maybe, just of another possibility. I think I like the idea of trying to watch the deer zip it up itself. I think that's a funnier picture in my mind. But.
0: Well, that was a theory. We were trying to figure out how it got on there. I think Heather suggested maybe it was little bluebirds that put it on for the deer. In this world, nothing surprises us, Benjamin. But yeah, it could be a pet. You know, people are getting bored with dogs and cats. I think that's what's happening, and people are trying to get all different kinds of pets. You're seeing people have alligators on leashes, trying to get into stadiums. They're calling it their support animal.
3: That's right.
0: In recent history, there was a woman who tried to get on a plane with a peacock. Dogs and cats are not cutting it anymore, so a deer is a good next step, in my opinion, although a lot of people disagree with that because they say, well, we should keep them wild. It was the same conversation thousands of years ago with wolves. There were a lot of naysayers who said, no, they're just wolves. It took an innovator to say, we're going to make a wolf a dog. And they did.
1: Yep.
0: And look at how happy we all are because of that brave person who led that charge.
3: But now we're bored by dogs and we want deer be pets.
0: It's been a lot of years.
3: What's next, a lion?
0: Anything. Yeah, I'm open to anything.
1: Yeah, exotic pets are huge right now.
0: Right. I know, and they're gaining popularity. Do you have a preference? Like if you had to go with... I mean, my favorite concept is bringing a squirrel into my home. Any pets that you're leaning towards other than a dog or a cat?
1: I do love squirrels. That's actually my favorite animal. I've got a tattoo of a squirrel on my arm. But
0: really?
1: I've always wanted a big cat. I don't think I'll ever have one just because of the implications. But I saw Joe Exotic actually came to my school when I was a kid and did the show with the baby tigers. And ever since then, I have wanted a big cat.
0: See, have you actually taken time? Obviously, you have. But you've taken time watching squirrels go up and down trees. Have you ever seen one fall out of a tree?
1: I have seen one fall, but they flip over really fast and land on their feet. They're kind of like cats.
0: Yeah.
1: They're really good.
0: They're so strong for how compact they are. It might be the strongest animal. Like if a squirrel was the size of a lion, I'm pretty sure it would be stronger than a lion.
1: Oh, yeah. Yeah. My best friend and I used to watch she had a couple albino squirrels in her neighborhood growing up. And so we got matching squirrel tattoos together.
0: Oh, lovely. You're a wonderful man. All right, Benjamin, thank you for calling.
1: Yeah, thank you. Bye-bye.
0: Have a good day,
3: Thanks
0: Benjamin.
3: Calling, Ben.
0: You call us anytime.
1: Bye-bye. Bye.
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In a very dark world, there are some incredible, great stories happening out there. A medley of kindness coming up a few moments away on the TJ Show.

0: 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This is the TJ Show. Our news, it sounds a little bit different around here. Kenny reads through every story he can find, and then he brings us the most interesting ones. Kenny, what's been happening in the world?
1: I want to tell you about this woman, Christina Locke. Now, she's had quite the adventure when it comes to her battle with cancer. She was first diagnosed in 2004, beat it, came back, she beat it again. And now she celebrates her birthday in a very special way. She goes to her local hospital that treated her for cancer in London, England, and she pays for the parking for the cancer patients and their visitors.
0: Nice. Oh, that's very nice. Cool. That's a big deal.
2: That's awesome.
0: Too, because you get these parking garages that are, well, it's disconnected from the hospital. They just are contracted out, and then they can charge like $35 to park at the hospital.
2: Which is insane, because like, where else are people supposed to park?
0: There's nowhere else.
2: I'm here to do something at the hospital. I have an appointment. Why'd I have to pay to park? That's insane.
0: Well, so I used to live close to Mass General Hospital, and I loved it. It was a great hospital. We started walking there because we were close enough. I'm like, I'm not bringing my car. Let's get a little exercise. I mean, it's crazy. It's just so much money.
2: So then when your doctor asks you, how often do you exercise? Whenever I come see you.
0: Let's keep making these appointments.
2: Right.
0: Kenny, what else do you have?
1: At a burger restaurant in Ontario, they received a massive takeout order. I mean, it was almost $500 worth of food. Nobody showed up to pick up the order.
0: I always wonder about that. I'm always surprised when I call a takeout place, and this is for, like, you know, a normal order for one, two people. I always am curious why they don't want my credit card number over the phone.
2: Yeah.
0: It's like, well, what if I don't show up?
2: Right.
0: There's just a lot of trust there. Well, I guess that's a good thing. Yeah, there's a good, I mean, it won't be there for long, but nice to know there's still a place on this planet where there's this unspoken trust.
1: Yeah, well, the restaurant was disappointed. Nobody came in, but they were concerned. They weren't sure what the situation was with the customer. So they posted on their social media how they had this large order that didn't show up. They wished the best for the customer in case something went wrong. We still don't know what happened with the customer. But they also announced that they were donating all the food to a local women's shelter. That went viral. And then a customer comes to the restaurant and says he wants to make up for that lost money on that big order and pay for the entire order. He did it anonymously. The restaurant said, no, that's not necessary. But it seems that this situation created two amazing acts of kindness, the donation to the women's shelter and then that person doing the right thing and paying for the food that was never picked up. I had this weird situation. There was a pizza place in my town called Vinny's, and my ex-girlfriend loved this pizza place. She looked up on Google Vinny's Pizza. She ended up calling a Vinny's Pizza in a different state.
2: I can't believe there's more than one Vinny's Pizza.
0: Yeah.
2: It's crazy.
1: And they called me every 5 minutes for hours trying to figure out where we were to pick up the pizza.
0: Kenny, thanks for keeping us somewhat informed.
1: That's what's happening.

0: 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This is the TJ Show, and I'm so happy to welcome Rebecca in Greenwood, Arkansas, to the show. Hey, Rebecca.
1: Hi.
0: You heard us talking about this deer that was discovered in British Columbia. They found it with a traffic vest on, all zipped up. We were trying to figure out how the vest got on the deer. What is your thought on this?
1: Well, growing up, we actually had pet deer, and we would wrap the deer in, like, bright orange vests and bright orange, like, flag tape that doesn't stick to the deer or anything. So during hunting season, hunters would see it around where we lived and know that it was a deer that someone had taken care of.
0: Man, we got a similar story from Benjamin. He called earlier and he was saying, hey, he saw a story that the same thing happened. So is this common that A, people are bringing deer into their lives as pets? You're saying you had a pet deer?
1: Yes, we actually had several, four total.
0: Okay, hold on, wait. I have a lot of questions. So, do the deer live outside of your home and they're wild, but you just go, oh, those are our pets, and you just tell people that? Or do they come inside your house?
1: Well, they were actually given to my mother, who had raised these deer from infancy because the mothers were either shot or killed on the road.
0: Oh. Mm. Did the deer like being your pet, as far as you can tell?
1: One deer in particular did. We did name her Bambi. I know it's a male name, but we did name her Bambi.
0: Well, it's like if you have an opportunity to name a deer, it's like, what are the names you're going to choose first?
1: Of course.
0: How do you know that it liked being your pet?
1: It came by every day. We actually managed to housebreak one of them. So anytime that it would start shaking its head, we knew it had to go outside. So
0: you would let it out like a dog?
1: Yeah, it was pretty much a house pet.
2: It just walked around.
1: It would go outside. It would wander. It loved coffee, loved chocolate chip cookies, and
2: of course. Sounds like me.
0: Every living thing would.
1: M&Ms.
2: Yes, definitely those.
1: Yeah, of course.
0: How did it get taken out? How did it die?
1: Someone shot it.
0: Really?
1: Even though that we had,

0: Yeah, I was not expecting
1: even
0: that.
1: Even though we had the flag tape and the vest and everything on it, it was a kid's first year.
0: Oh.
1: So it was kind of like one of those easy kills.
0: Did you get to talk to the hunter and go, bro, what are you doing?
1: Unfortunately, no. I know who did it, but I never went up to him and been like, hey, you know, that was my pet. How could you? But
0: even to this day, you haven't talked to this guy?
1: Even to this day, no.
0: Wow.
1: I haven't.
0: You ever seen him, like, in town?
1: When I lived in the town that I grew up in, yeah, I would see him around town, and I'd just kind of, like, glare at him, and he'd just be like, what's going on with you, you know?
0: All right, well, Rebecca, I'm really sorry to hear about that ending. The first part of it was an adorable story.
2: Yeah, super cute.
0: The ending, I'm going to have to work that off throughout the rest of the day.
2: I mean, the deer's name was Bambi. So
0: yes, Bambi.
1: Yeah.
2: Fate.
1: Yeah.
0: Unbelievable. All right, Rebecca, we love you. You call us anytime.
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It's the TJ Show, and yes, I did have to hide a mic in the living room with my wife, Jess. You'll hear why. It's a few moments away. I did capture what I was looking for. It's coming up on the TJ Show.

0: 93.9 WABY. This is the TJ Show. There's a sound that rings through our house that I can't stand. It's one of my least favorite sounds. And it's my wife scrolling through videos on Instagram.
1: Okay.
0: I just hear like, little clip. And she was doing this last night. And so I'm like, okay. I was getting ready for bed. And I put a little hidden microphone right next to her. She had no idea I even did it because she was so in her screen. Just click, click. I want you guys to hear this. I caught her.
2: That's just not her. Cool that
3: I do it this, you cut.
2: And she died.
0: Now, do you hear? Does that sound? Random song.
2: 5, 6, 5.
0: Workout video.
4: This is the story of how the world's richest person, the owner.
0: Sound familiar?
5: Can I tell you something?
1: Yeah.
5: I caught you.
1: Doing what?
5: Social media scrolling.
1: Oh my gosh. TJ, it's the end of a day. I've worked like... You're supposed to be in bed for like 45 minutes. You keep popping up. Go to bed.
5: You're just embarrassed because I caught you.
1: I'm supposed to be by myself right now.
0: She felt very violated.
6: You're like one of the kids. Like, you're supposed to be in bed 45 minutes ago. Don't ask for water or a hug or tell me I love you. Go to bed.
0: Hey, she's accused me
6: you're
0: of being like one of the kids, and
6: right
0: I don't like
6: now.
0: That. Song, flip. Story, flip.
1: TJ,
0: news,
1: I'm just,
0: flip.
1: I'm like, relaxing. Stop.
5: You need to be tickled.
1: No, I just...
0: I thought if I'm going to be this annoying, I might as well annoy her even
6: she's
0: more.
6: She's like, no, I don't. I want to be alone. Leave me alone.
0: I got her with a tickle in public the other day. It was great.
5: I know it's comforting.
1: I can't believe you like set up a little microphone there. When did you do that?
5: I know it's comforting.
1: I have to get up and bake cupcakes in a second.
5: Does it make you feel filled up?
1: Ew, stop. Don't give, no, at least it's a teachable moment. Just go.
0: I was trying to explain that, you know, these scrolls are, they're just empty. They don't do anything.
6: I'm sure she knows that. She's very intelligent.
1: Go.
0: Now, I cackled on the way away to my bedroom, and that was the end of the night. Yes, producer Heather.
7: My husband does this stuff to me, too. Like, I'll be just, like, laying on the couch after a long day, just scrolling, just to get my mind off of things, you know what I mean? Yeah. And he'll just come and, like lay on top of me and just put his face in my face, and just be like, what are you doing? And I'm like, I'm trying to be alone right now. Leave me alone.
6: It's like a little puppy dog that needs attention. Yeah, well, it's ridiculous.
0: I was grazing for a period of time because it was bedtime, but I wanted to hang out. I wanted to talk to her a little bit after the kids went to bed.
6: Your wife's day never ends. She literally was taking a 10-minute break to then get up and bake cupcakes.
0: Yeah.
6: Like this poor woman.
0: But is the phone a break or is it just going to make you
6: sadder? Sometimes it is. It's like a little pacifier.
0: Yeah.
6: You know, is it legit food? No, the baby knows that, but you know, it helps.
0: And after like the fourth or fifth video where you don't like what you're seeing and you're constantly, like just stop. It's just there. I'm not going to get into it.
8: There's going to be a good one and just 3-4 more swipes.
6: But you would know about that, T, because you're speaking from experience.
0: Well, you know what? I did actually get caught up in a scroll earlier today. And so full disclosure, I'm going to talk about what I found on my scroll that I found quite interesting, and I didn't know that this was a thing with beaver dams, but I'm going to explain it in a few moments.
6: Something you probably didn't need to know.
0: No, I didn't, but now that I know it, I want to tell you guys all about it.
6: Great.
0: I'm going to get to that in a few moments. What happened on my doom scroll? Not such bad news after all.
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0: 93.9 WABY. This is the TJ Show. Yes, what I did was somewhat offensive. I hit a microphone next to my wife doom scrolling, although she seems to like it. She says that she likes scrolling on her phone.
1: It helps her, I'm sure.
0: But everyone recognizes that sound. Random song. Clip of a news report. Dad falling off skateboard. Frenchie on skateboard. So I was maybe making fun of her a little bit for that. All in good fun.
1: A little bit. You for me. Hid a microphone to record it.
0: But I found myself earlier today doing the same thing that I was knocking her for, except I was private. I was all by myself. There was no one else around, because I wouldn't want anyone to know I was doing that, especially her, after what happened last night.
1: After you called her out.
0: But I did find a video that I thought was really interesting. I saw this woman who's a scientist taking, it looked like a backhoe, or like one of those, like shovel things. And she kept stabbing this beaver dam. And I was like, that's weird. What is she doing? It was like this big body of water. And she's going through like one stick, one piece of mud, one rock at a time. And I'm like, wow, a beaver made that? That's pretty cool. This is all from the internet. This found me. I wasn't looking for this.
1: She's trying to break it down?
0: She's trying to break the beaver down.
2: Why would she do such a thing?
0: I know. And
1: that's somebody's
0: so,
1: little, or that's a little beaver's home.
0: Right. I watched this whole thing. And I was so... What's going to happen? Well, she plunges through it, and this water starts rushing at her, and she knew to like jump up onto higher ground because she would have gotten swept away under mud and everything. And so I did a little Google search. See what these like wild wormholes can do? It took me down a whole trail that I wasn't expecting to get on. I said, why would someone ever want to open up a beaver dam or remove it? Apparently, it could mess with like certain trees, or it can oversaturate the roots. And okay. So there's some, even though this is rare, there are some natural reasons why you'd want to get rid of them. And I guess that's what she was doing.
1: Alrighty.
0: I thought that was the coolest thing ever. But then I click on it, and I notice there are like 50 people who all now have beaver memes in response to this lady. And it's all beavers like putting their hands up in the air going like, what'd you do? Why'd you do that? And I was like, the internet is so stupid, and yet it's really funny. And I kept looking at all their different versions.
1: Between the video and the Google search, how much time would you say you wasted with this whole beaver thing?
0: This vacuumed up at least 10 minutes of my time. Pretty interesting now that I did all the work for you, right?
2: Yeah, I don't
1: interesting,
2: think it's a waste.
1: But still a waste, because I'm never going to mess with the beaver's dam.
0: I know. Well, right, and I don't advise this. Because also beavers, if they get angry at you, they can really hurt you.
1: Oh, yeah, they'll come for you.
2: Angry beavers. There's a whole show about that.
0: Is there really?
2: Remember the kids show on Nickelodeon back in the day? Angry Beavers?
0: Don't remember that. I got to check that out.
2: Yeah, show it to the kids.
0: This is the TJ Show. That has been Beaver Talk. I didn't expect to go down this road today.
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It's the TJ Show, and yes, I did have to hide a mic in the living room with my wife, Jess. You'll hear why. It's a few moments away. I did capture what I was looking for. It's coming up on the TJ Show.

0: It's 93.9 WABY. This is the TJ Show, and our news, it sounds a little bit different around here. Our producer, Kenny, reads through every story he can find, and then he brings us the most interesting ones. Kenny, what's been happening in the world?
1: 13-year-old Noah from Kansas spent all summer mowing lawns and doing other chores to save money to buy his first dirt bike. And
0: hey, good for him.
1: He finally got the money to do it. He found a dirt bike on Facebook Marketplace, purchased it. Little did Noah know that the bike he bought was actually stolen property.
2: Oh, man. All that work. I would be so hurt.
1: Yeah. Now, somehow, the word of this purchase got to the original owner of the dirt bike, who had reported the dirt bike stolen. He had a storage unit that was raided and robbed. So this guy obviously wants his bike back, but wants Noah to also get the prize of his hard work. So he's organized a GoFundMe page to help raise money for Noah to buy a new dirt bike that hopefully won't be stolen this time around.
0: Well, there's one of the cool things about the internet. Again, you know, back in the old days, you'd be like, all right, sorry, kid, you're out of luck.
2: That's it.
0: Give me the bike back. Mm-hmm. Now maybe there's a way forward.
1: Yeah.
0: Man, you see these horror stories of the Facebook Marketplace. Even I wasn't in one, but I witnessed what it's like. My brother sold this little TV that he didn't want anymore. He's like, hey, before we go to the grocery store, I got to make a stop. I'm like, what are you talking about? He's like, yeah, I got to pick up. I go, for what? Facebook Marketplace. It felt like I was in a drug deal. Like, I knew that we were doing nothing wrong. But
2: have you ever been in a drug deal?
0: No.
2: Then no, you did not feel like you were in a drug deal.
0: I mean, it was weird. Like, this random dude, and he shows up, and I just hope my brother's okay. Because if he's not, then I'm not going to be able to really do anything about it.
2: You guys met in public?
0: Yeah.
2: No, it's fine.
0: Yeah, I mean, it was fine.
2: It
0: was
2: totally fine.
0: Yeah, good for you.
2: I'm fine. He was fine. You're fine.
0: Good. Yeah, I mean, I was happy for him. He made $15 on a TV.
2: That's the crazy thing, though.
0: Quite a score.
2: So you sacrificed your life for $15.
0: Yes.
2: You know what I mean?
0: This is where we're at.
1: You do have to be careful, though. The grocery store by my house, it was just on my community Facebook page. A Facebook Marketplace deal gone wrong. The guy ended up getting robbed.
0: Oh, my goodness.
2: That is scary. That is one of my fears. So I usually will meet somebody in the parking lot of a police department.
1: That's a good idea.
2: Yeah.
1: Great idea.
0: The cops ever come out and go, what'd you sell?
2: No.
0: Oh, socks.
2: But
0: cool,
2: I always feel like they're looking, so I'm cool with that.
0: That's good. Kenny, what else do you have?
1: I learned that I have something in common with Dolly Parton.
0: Oh.
1: She is also a Taco Bell superfan.
0: This is a headline?
1: Well, not that I have something in common with Dolly Parton, but yes, she was interviewed by Insider, and apparently, yes, she loves Taco Bell, goes there frequently, and she shared her Taco Bell order. She loves the Mexican pizza, the soft taco supreme, and a side of rice and beans with mild hot sauce.
0: When was the last time you hit up the Bell?
1: Last week?
0: Yeah.
1: I try to go once every other week or once a week.
0: Yeah, good for you.
2: Well, they do have rice and beans on the menu. I've never seen that.
1: Yeah, I guess you can get it as a side. I know rice and beans are part of other dishes. She talked about how she likes the hard shell tacos, but they're just too messy, so she sticks with the stock.
0: Yeah,
1: the soft shell taco.
0: I haven't mastered the hard shell.
2: I love the hard shell.
0: You just take one bite and it's like, ah.
2: Yeah, I love it.
0: Meat on your pants. Anyway, Kenny, thanks for keeping us somewhat informed.
1: That's what's happening.
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0: 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This is the TJ Show. So, producer Heather, are you feeling bad about the situation you're in? Tell me all of your emotions. I know you love talking about your emotions.
1: Well, I have one emotion, and it's sarcasm. But, I do feel a little, I'm feeling a little weird about this. So I went out for a friend's birthday. We went to a bar, and there was like 12 people.
0: Oh, those are the worst.
1: Yeah.
0: Because you know that there are a number of people who will order as much as they possibly can, because they know the bill's going to get split at the end of the night.
1: And most of the people I really didn't know was my friend's friends from work. He's a teacher, and a lot of his teacher friends came out. So at the end of the night, one of his teacher friends ended up just paying the entire tab for everybody. It was like a $400 tab.
0: Hey.

0: you just paid for it.
1: Well, that would feel good to me.
0: Yeah, wow. but I don't know if like I'm supposed to like reach out and be and Venmo this person some money, because I mean,
1: Did anyone say anything?
0: No one has said anything. My friend hasn't said anything about it. It's been a month, but I'm still thinking
2: about it.
0: Yeah, because I feel bad. Like, she, this woman's a teacher. Like, she, I don't know her situation. I'm assuming she needs money. I know teachers don't get paid very well most places.
1: Well, hold on a second. I mean, I would think if someone paid, if you paid a $400 bill and you weren't planning on doing that, J-Bo, would you say something to the crowd?
2: That would never happen to me.
0: But I also,
2: I'm always one step ahead. I'm like, no, these checks are going to be separate. And if I end up paying, I'm like, I need you to Venmo this much. I need you to Venmo this much.
1: Were they drinking?
0: Yes, this woman was clearly intoxicated.
1: Okay.
0: So I don't know if it was like a thing she does all the time. Like when she's, you know, drunk, she's just like, I'm the fun person. I just pay for everybody. Or if like she does it because she can. I don't know.
2: When you drink, you just don't have the best like judgment call. So I don't know. If it's still weighing on you, I guess it's best for you to reach out at least and say like, hey, how much should I give you for that $400 bill? Well,
1: yeah, why didn't you do it that night?
0: Well, because she just kind of did it and left, and I didn't find out till like after the fact.
1: Mm. You didn't find out that you didn't pay a bill until after the fact?
0: Well, I went to my friend and said, hey, like, where's the bill? Like, how much should I put in? And
1: so you did say something to the friend.
0: At the time, yeah. And he didn't. He just kind of blew me off and was like, no, someone already took care of it.
1: Did you say it very quietly?
0: Yeah. Well, at the time, I was also a little intoxicated, so I was like, oh, great. And just kind of went with it.
1: Okay.
0: But now...
1: I think J-Bo is onto something. Like, if there's something in our heart that's sort of checking us, and we're like, eh, I don't know, there's something that feels off. I mean, it's been a month and you're still thinking about it.
0: Yeah, a little bit, yeah.
1: What harm would it be in reaching out to your friend and saying, hey, you know, I feel bad about this. What was the story with her covering the bill or not? Does she want some money for it? And then if she says no, then great. At least that's off your heart.
0: Yeah, that's true. Yeah.
1: Yes, Producer
2: Kenny.
1: That's
2: me.
1: Well, it was your idea, J-Bo.
3: Heather, you had no problem bringing this up when we all went out, did like a double date, and it was on the radio, but you said, hey, Kenny, do you want money for this?
1: Well, you covered the whole bill.
3: Yeah, mini golf and dinner.
0: Well, it's different. I see you every single day, and I know that you knew that I didn't give you money for it.
1: So that's too hard to walk with.
0: Yeah, yeah, yeah. Mm-hmm.
1: You haven't seen this person, and maybe never will.
0: And
1: again.
0: I don't know. Yeah, I don't know. I don't even have their contact information.
1: Okay,
0: so.
1: I encourage you to reach out to your friend
0: and see
1: what he says, and then just see how you feel afterwards. Let's do a little experiment here.
0: Okay.
1: Does that sound good?
0: Yeah, I'm in.
1: All right, cool. 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I'll get back to you.
0: Hopefully.
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It's the TJ Show, and I'm about to have a pop quiz, a little test that I think any watermelon lover will appreciate. Well, we'll find out in a few moments. It's coming up on the TJ Show.

0: 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This is the TJ Show, and we are the show for watermelons. It's something that we talk about, especially over the summertime.
1: We're not the show for watermelons. TJ just really likes watermelons.
0: I'm a huge fan. It's one of the greatest
1: fruits. He is the man for watermelon.
0: And I've done extensive research that I've shared with you over the radio about how to pick the right watermelon. It's one of the hardest things to do if you're a big fan of watermelon. You want the right one. And there are a lot of bad watermelons out there. I've even interviewed a watermelon society. So I'm not messing around. Now, I've been talking about this for years on the radio. And I am curious to know, as a watermelon enthusiast, if you guys have been paying attention. Do you guys really know how to pick a watermelon? Have you learned anything over these years, the time that I've dedicated to talking about picking the right watermelon? So here's what I'd like to offer you. For a mystery prize, okay, so I have a mystery prize for the winner. You will each go out and purchase a watermelon today, and I will buy it for you.
1: Oh, no.
0: You bring the receipt to me.
1: I'm not doing this.
0: You bring me a receipt.
1: Ridiculous.
0: Use the wisdom that you've learned here on the show about how to pick the right watermelon. And then I will cut them open. I will butcher the watermelon. I'm very good at that. And then whoever has the best watermelon, and I want to make sure that this is anonymous, that you're not putting your name on the watermelon, but you mark it so you know which one is yours.
2: Mm-hmm.
0: If you win, I will award you with the first ever mystery prize from me, personally.
1: Is it a book?
0: You know what?
1: Yeah, that sounds like a yes.
0: I'm not going to answer.
1: Out.
0: I'm not going to answer.
1: Out. First of all, why do we have to do this? Like, why do we have to prove to you that we know how to pick watermelons?
0: You don't have to do it. I'm just offering it, and the prize is something that could potentially change your life.
1: But why is this challenge even a challenge? This is ridiculous.
0: Well, I would like to raise the right picking watermelon awareness, I guess.
1: Okay.
0: No. Pick the right watermelon awareness. That is what I call it. One day I want to start a foundation. So this is the early part of it. Anyone who appreciates a watermelon knows why I'm doing this.
2: I just love the challenge, the idea of a competition competing against you guys. I'm game. I don't even care about the prize. I just want the bragging rights.
0: Heather?
3: Yeah, I want the prize. I hope it's money.
0: Okay. It's a mystery prize. I said it could change your life.
1: The last time we competed on something, it was like around the Olympics, and we had to carry a hot cup of coffee from one room to the other. And if I recall correctly, I won that one.
0: You did win.
3: Exactly.
0: It was quite a performance.
1: So y'all really want to go up against me again?
0: I think they want to mess around and find out, Chabo.
1: Yeah, well, I don't want to mess around. I don't even want to do this.
2: Yeah, you don't seem so enthused, so I'm not really too worried about you as competition.
0: Are you removing yourself from the
1: competition?
0: When
1: do we have to do this by?
0: Well, tomorrow.
3: It's fine.
1: I don't go to the grocery store except for once a month.
0: Well, okay.
3: Twice this month.
0: Well, we're going to find out who the competitors are.
1: We'll see if
0: tomorrow
1: I show
0: at this time.
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1: Listen, I placed a grocery delivery. I asked for 5 bananas. Why did I get 5 hands, which is about 25 to 30 bananas?
0: It was a weird thing.
1: Oh, my goodness.
0: But, Kenny, you're right. It would be funny if you ordered 1 watermelon and 5 or even 30 watermelons. You have to back up a truck.
1: I'll be so upset.
0: You start hearing that beep outside.
1: I'll be so bad.
0: Your delivery's here. 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That might change your life. 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

0: 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This is the TJ Show. Quick poll around the room. Found this. The New York Post reported a study on the top 15 least attractive hobbies to women. So these are things guys do.
1: Just 15.
0: That women can't stand. And there's a bottom of the list. What do you think is the least attractive thing a guy can have as a hobby? J-Bo.
2: Playing video games.
0: Okay. That is indeed on the list. Heather?
1: This is... Kenny, don't listen. But being a Harry Potter adult...
0: Harry Potter adult.
1: I mean, I love you, Kenny, but I don't date you, so it's fine.
0: Not on the list.
1: Oh, okay. That's fair. Or Disney adult. Disney, I...
0: Nope, not on the list either.
1: I think that's the most unattractive thing you could ever do.
0: I'll read upwards from the bottom of the list. So, least attractive, gambling.
2: Okay. Yeah, okay. I'm down.
1: Well, if
2: that.
1: It's a problem, yes. I mean...
0: Porn is another one. Yeah. Right there at the bottom.
1: I mean, again, if it's a problem.
0: Arguing online.
1: Yeah, I don't like, because why?
0: Marijuana is at the bottom of the list.
1: Yeah. I'm cool with that.
0: Clubbing is at the bottom of the list. Cigars, not a fan of that.
2: It doesn't bother me.
0: Crypto is on this list, on the top 15 least attractive hobbies to women.
3: Crypto boys.
1: Again, if they talk about it too much, it's like, oh, my crypto, my Bitcoin, my NFTs. Shut up. You don't even know what that means.
0: Well, they do, and they're making a lot of money at the moment.
1: They don't know.
0: I don't know where that's going. Anime is on this list. Interestingly enough, drinking, debating.
2: I think drinking if it's excessive, for sure.
1: Yeah, again, if it's an issue.
0: Cosplay is on the list. Comic books is on the list of the least attractive hobbies. Any guesses
1: on this list?
0: This was in the New York Post.
1: It's lame. It's a lame list.
2: This is somebody's opinion, I feel like.
1: Yeah, it's like you can't have anything. Can't have anything fun.
0: Are you upset? Your husband has a lot of these.
1: He does all those things. Except the drinking and the gambling.
2: And cigars.
1: Yeah, and the cigar. Yeah. Okay. But he does all the comic book stuff, yeah.
0: What do you think? Okay, so the top 15 most attractive hobbies to women. I'll read you the top five. Any guesses?
2: These are the top 15 most attractive?
0: Most attractive. Attractive hobbies that a guy has.
2: Working out.
0: Not on this list for some reason.
2: What?
0: Okay.
2: A job.
1: A good credit score.
0: Okay. Any guesses?
1: A home.
0: Kenny. Well, I guess swimming's on the list, so that could count as working out.
2: Yeah, okay.
0: Heather.
1: Most attractive.
0: Yeah.
1: I would say carpentry, building stuff.
0: Yeah, that's actually number five on
1: the
0: list.
1: Nice. Yeah, because that's pretty hot.
0: Okay. Kenny, any guesses?
3: Fashion.
0: No. Okay, so here's the top five. So woodworking, number five.
1: Yeah.
0: Cooking, number four.
1: Most attractive hobbies. Yeah.
0: Playing an instrument is number three.
1: I like that. My husband does all those things.
0: Knowing foreign languages, number two on the list, according to this poll.
3: Pig Latin count.
0: And reading is number one.
1: Really?
0: Yes, reading is the number one most attractive hobby.
1: TJ, you're the hottest person in the world, apparently.
0: Well, you know, I've got two of the top five, but I only sort of play the piano. I always have work to do. And then also on this list, painting, writing, gardening, swimming, photography, astronomy, hiking, blacksmithing. I would love to do that.
1: I've never met a blacksmith before.
0: And then number 15 on the list is traveling. So there you go. That's how you get hot, I guess.
1: Okay.
0: This is the TJ Show.
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Well, we'll find out in a few moments. It's coming up on the TJ

0: 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This is the TJ Show, our news. It sounds a little bit different around here. Kenny reads through every story he can find, and then he brings us the most interesting ones. Kenny, what's been happening in the world?
1: So in Ontario, Canada, there was some renovations being done on a high school bathroom, and behind a concealed wall, they found a wallet that was lost 51 years ago.
0: Nice. Did they find the person?
1: Yeah. So the person then was 17 when he lost his wallet. He's, I think, 67 years old now.
0: Nice.
1: They found him on Facebook and they reunited his wallet.
2: Oh, so. Was there any money or anything in the wallet?
1: Oh, good question. Yeah, I don't know.
0: One of those old $100 bills?
2: That'd be cool.
0: Yeah. You know, I think about, how did that happen? How did it get in the wall? I'm sure some kid took it from him and threw it over.
1: Maybe.
0: Weird stuff happens in the boys' bathroom.
2: Yeah,
0: One time happened to me. I was using the urinal, and this kid who I thought was my friend came up behind me. He pushed my body into the urinal and flushed so that I would get all wet on the front. It was very quick. Very mean thing.
2: Very quick maneuver.
0: And I was like, John, well, why would you do that? I thought you liked me. And he was like, I don't know.
1: It was funny.
0: Okay. Yeah, it was very sad. But I was able to, like, just get a little bit wet. So
2: gross.
0: Yeah, put my arm up.
1: J-Bo, inside the wallet was his student ID, his driver's license, his social insurance card, photos of family and friends, a rail pass, price list from a Canadian distillery, and a 35-cent ticket to a hockey game.
0: Well, there you go.
2: 35-cent ticket. Hey. Man, never again when you see that.
0: Kenny, what else do you have?
1: This is pretty interesting. For the first time in the history of the United States, an identical twin has been convicted of a crime based on DNA evidence.
0: Is that just like by chance?
1: Well, it's because of advancements in technology, but identical twins have pretty much the exact same DNA. So if there was a criminal investigation and they were using DNA evidence, found that their suspect was an identical twin, they can't use that DNA evidence because there would be no way to prove whether this twin committed the crime or the other twin committed the crime.
2: If you're the twin that knows you didn't commit the crime, man, I would sit with one eye open like, bro, what you do?
0: Who are you?
2: Who are you? What did you do?
0: You know what's so weird about that? Like, you would think he would say, well, it's definitely him. But then one of...
1: both pointing the finger
0: at each
1: other.
0: Yeah, and the other one would be a liar and say, no, it was him.
2: Mm-hmm.
0: Like a terrible sitcom. Dark one.
1: It's interesting. This is groundbreaking. It's never happened before. They say, on average, twins will have 8 of those types of differences in their chromosomes across 3 billion base sets. So it's a very small, tiny little change. And thanks to technology, they were able to figure this out and convict the one twin and not the other.
0: Well, they got him.
1: They got him. And it was a cold case going back to 1987. So justice has been served.
0: So the nice twin said, see, I told you.
1: Yeah, he's been saying I didn't do it all along.
0: Should have believed him all along. Mm-hmm. By the way, if you're only catching a tiny portion of our show, you can hear a whole lot more of it. Just search for The TJ Show wherever you listen to podcasts. And we'll pop up right there. But first and foremost, thank you for turning your radio on. Kenny, thank you for keeping us somewhat informed.
1: That's what's happening. 93.9.
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0: It's 93.9 WABY. This is the TJ Show. The other day on our show, we referenced a quote from a doctor, Dr. Melanie Greenberg. And she said that 85% of the things we worry about never actually happen.
1: That is so true. I remember you quoting that because I let things run crazy in my mind. And then I realized, you know what? Talk yourself off this ledge. A lot of things you worry about usually don't happen, J-Bo.
0: A great way to track this, by the way, to prove it true, is write down the things you're worried about when you're worried about it. And then check that list about a week later or 2 weeks later and see.
1: That's a good idea.
0: Did it come true?
1: Yeah.
0: It'll start to change the way we think when we're constantly reminding ourselves that most of this never happens. Well, our producer Kenny took this out to the streets, tapped some random people on the shoulder and said, hey, what are you worried about? And did it happen?
2: Can you remember the last thing you were worried about?
3: Running out of money.
2: I read something recently that said 85% of the things that people worry about never come to fruition.
3: You're right, I did not run out of money.
1: Hey.
2: Exactly.
0: Look at that.
2: What was the last thing that you were worried about?
4: If we're being realistic, what I was going to have for breakfast.
2: Did your worries come true? Or did everything work out?
4: Oh, it worked out. I had eggs.
0: Oh, nice. Oh, eggs.
1: Yeah, simple.
2: Any advice for people who worry a lot?
4: The human mind is pretty limited in terms of its predictive abilities.
2: What was the last thing you were worried about?
5: Probably when my son was traveling back.

0: was my job because my manager said he had to talk to me.
1: Uh-oh, when this happens, what do, Kenny?
2: I get nervous.
1: Yeah?
2: I start to worry,
3: You know what I do?
2: Yeah.
3: If my manager or my boss texts me, I got to talk to you, I just call them. Let's go. I'm not waiting until tomorrow. Let's get this over with right now on the phone because I get really worried.
1: Could it be good news?
3: Yeah.
0: And he looked angry, but it was like a promotion, so.
1: Oh. So the boss was just calling to say, hey, we're going to promote you. You're doing a great job.
3: That's awesome.
0: That was the last time that I really worried about anything. That was about 2 weeks ago, though.
4: What was the last thing that you were worried about?
5: I worry about all the time that never ends up happening. I'm a lawyer, and, you know, I'll send off an email or something, and I'll...
1: It's good to know that lawyers worry. Like, yeah. I actually feel good to hear that.
3: Right.
1: I wish I could thank him for letting his lawyer guard down a little bit.
3: Because they don't seem human.
1: Yeah, they're so intimidating, and they're nervous, too.
5: You know, it'll be a typo to someone, and I'll be like, oh, partner's going to come into my office and, like, rip me a new one for messing. They don't care. They didn't even notice. They probably didn't even read my email, you know? But, like, I spend, like, half an hour worrying about it, and nothing ever comes of it.
4: What was the last thing you were worried about?
6: The world coming to an end.
4: No. Did it come to an end?
6: No.
1: Looks like we're good.
3: Things are good.
1: Well, Kenny, thank you for doing that. Please continue to do that. I think that's a good inventory to take.
3: Yes.
1: Because it reminds us, like, maybe we shouldn't be worrying so much.

Good morning. 93.9 WABY. It's me, Dylan. Today, tickets to the Great Hudson Valley Hard Rock Fest. And there's a new haircut for guys who are going bald on the top of their head. It's called a woodpecker. We're going to talk about that as well.

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I say the word sexy, and what do you think makes another human sexy? 93.9 WABY. I'm Dylan. I would say, first of all, a sense of humor. You know, their attitude, their personality. Let's talk about this new haircut. It's called a woodpecker.

the sexiest thing somebody can be packing? I think a good sense of humor. 93.9 WABY. There's this new haircut for guys who are losing the hair on the top of their head, but they still have the hair, you know, underneath their ears and on the back of their head. And what they're doing with that hair that's left is they're kind of spiking it like a mohawk back there, or it looks like a Woody Woodpecker. So they're calling this haircut the Woodpecker. Guys, I can't imagine what it's like to lose your hair. I will say, I know plenty of women who actually prefer a guy with a shaved head, so, you know, don't sweat it too much. If I saw somebody with the Woodpecker, extra points. You must have a great sense of humor, but wait, you're not going to keep it, are you? 93.9 WABY.

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You think you're bad? 93.9 WABY. You'd probably never take a cookie away from a kindergartner. I've got a story about, well, a Karen. We'll get to it.

A Karen wants to take cookies away from kindergartners. 93.9 WABY. There's a woman on Instagram who's gone viral for sharing. She's in this mom's group, and one of the other mothers asked all the kindergarten moms not to pack Oreos because her daughter doesn't get them in her lunch. Whoa, lady, you have gotten way out of your lane. You've overstepped your bounds. I'm Dylan. Now, I never had kids, and I'm in my late 40s, so you know it's not going to happen now. So I'm not saying that I understand what parents go through. But what I would say with this lady is tit for tat. Okay, the kids can't have Oreos, then you can't have your Lululemon or wine. No more for you.

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New Rock 93.9 WABY. That is Avatar and Crying Fire. I'm Dylan. Like a Storm. I had the opportunity to interview these guys when they were brand new, so I don't know. It's been 11, 12 years ago. But Like a Storm always plays that didgeridoo on stage, and he's like, hey, you want to play my didgeridoo? No. No, I'm not putting my mouth on that thing. Mm-hmm.

The Foo going to open up for AC/DC in St. Louis, first part of next month, 93.9 WABY. And as of now, we know that Taylor Momsen going to perform with Soundgarden first part of September. So is Taylor Momsen and the Pretty Reckless, are they done opening up for AC/DC? I don't know. I would actually like to see her do both bands. I think she could do it.

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And one of my clients just refuses to switch over to my Gmail. 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

New Rock 93.9 WABY, The Warning, that is Kerosene. There's a great article about the sisters. Loudwire.com has that today if you want to check it out. Oh, and one more musical note. Lizzie Hale from Hailstorm, obviously, but she covered Dolly Parton's I Will Always Love You. Oh, man. And did it only like Lizzie could do. So that's online today, too, if you want to check it out.

listening. Thank you. Thank you. If you love the station, tell somebody about it. 93.9 WABY. I'm Dylan. It is time for me to go because Rena. Yeah. Ralph will be here any moment. Enjoy the rest of your Thursday. I'll talk to you tomorrow.

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Five Finger Death Punch in 93.9 WABY. How fortunate were we to have that tour roll through SPAC this summer and all the great shows we saw you at. Primus, Evanescence, Guns N' Roses. Yeah, Shinedown, man, we got a great music scene here. It all starts underground, Empire Underground and Empire Live, man. Pop Evil are going to be coming to town. I have your chance to score some tickets for the September 18th show, and that's coming up today. All of the gears are greased. All of the 90s and 2000s rock and metal is locked and loaded, and we're going to fire on all cylinders today. You're officially rolling with Ralph.

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WPRD 93.9 WEBY. What's up? You're rolling with Ralph, one riff at a time. We're going to talk about some funny arrests I came across. So this is educational purposes, folks, so you don't find yourself in lockup calling me for bail money, bothering me at 3 o'clock on a Saturday morning. No, not here, sir. No way. We're also going to talk about this day in metal history, just because I'm feeling kind of nostalgic with losing Frank Beard from ZZ Top, Dolly Parton, Tim Curry, and remember, folks, we never wish death on anyone, right? The internet's a nasty place. Plush is going to be coming to town. And dude, they rocked the block in Cohoes. If you didn't go, you get to see them open up for Collective Soul now at the Palace Theater on October 20th. You got to listen to Wavy for tickets. The new track and video is called Animalistic.

That's Mr. Bush and a deep cut from the Deftones, 93.9 WABY. Hey, I'm Ralph Renna. Thanks for turning your radio up loud again. It's really mainly what I have to say today. Every day I want to just thank you each personally. Like, follow, share, Instagram, and Facebook. Invite 1 million your friends. It's not a lot to ask.

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93.9 WABY, you're rolling with Ralph. Rise Against, your chance to win Pop Evil tickets for Empire Live. September 18th is coming up. Bedlam is going to be opening that show, some other acts. We'll give you more details in a little bit and your chance to win tickets. The 420 Stoner Rock Break is rolling around the bend around 420. Schiller Plumbing Services sponsoring the show. Thank you very much. Have you ever thought about death? I mean, I know it's a morbid subject, and I'm not trying to really, like, get a laugh out of you. Well, maybe I am. Being at the age I am, you know, maybe in 20 years, I might not be here. So, yeah, I've been looking into making your own funeral arrangements. Have you thought about that? Did you ever think you'd be cremated and buried in a Pringle can? Well, I got the story about the man who is in just a little bit. That's why you listen, right?

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1: 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This is a perfect way to talk about this subject. Here is an actual theory of a dead man, or the reality of a dead man. The inventor of the Pringles potato chip is buried in a Pringles can. Frederick Bauer, the mastermind behind the stacking chips in a can sensation, his burial wishes were for his ashes to be buried in a Pringles can after he passed away. His family respectfully brought the original flavored Pringle can on their way to the funeral home for the collection of his ashes. Aw. See? Morbid, but sweet at the same time.

It's 93.9 WABY, 90s and 2000s rock. Mikey Enforcer, he taught me to get a notebook and make some notes. I never do. When you hear me on the radio, if I sound like I'm just coming off the top of my head, I am. Today I made a few notes, man. We're going to talk about MissedMerch.com. We're going to talk about Extreme Music Awards and the Skatic Coke Fair. Remind me, will you?

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Slipknot on 93.9 WABY, 90s to 2000s rock. Deep cuts from the Slipknot, waiting for a new record. I know they have over 50 tunes arranged or parts to put together for an amazing album. I really dig bands like COC and Downer are putting out the double albums. Slipknot, double album.

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You know, man, do you guys dream? 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We're going to talk about how much does the average person dream.

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There was a national study done for the National Sleep Foundation back in 2003, a study of dreams. Now, the average person dreams 4 to 6 dreams a night and sometimes doesn't remember it. I've been having very vivid dreams, very vivid dreams, so much that I feel it. And I wake up and I'm feeling it. You know what I mean? If you think I'm talking about that, I am. I am. On another note, a pig's orgasm lasts 30 minutes.

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Ralph Renna, another jerk with a microphone, but I got concert tickets and they're free. Empire Live, September 18th. Pop Evil, who wants them? 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I had to spell it.

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Anna Berlin, 93.9 WABY. Congratulations, high fives and stage dives going out to Jerry Murtaugh, Nate Passeri, Dave Perkins, Steve Fanion, and Mike Mamone from Troy. All picked up tickets to see Orgy along with Marilyn Manson, Rob Zombie, and this band, The Who, tonight. H-U, that is. That's at the Xfinity Center. And getting on that road trip with Wavy to Mansfield tonight. Oh, no.

Sabbath cover. I don't know. It's about Sabbath today, man, for me. The more interesting, the better. This band out of Maryland, taking the tops when it comes to stoner rock. It's Clutch, 93.9 WABY. A little lesson on how to shake hands or run for office.

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STP 93.9 WABY. Oh boy, the Oogie Boogie season's coming. The spooky, scary, the creepy, crawly, the bloody, the guts, the fingers and toes. October 17th, 5 to 9 p.m. WABY will be on location, J Street Marketplace in Schenectady, which is a place where we don't go into much. And this is going to be the event to be at for the end of the season. Nightmare Market, Halloween Bash, October 17th, Schenectady. Wavy's coming for you. We'll be right back.

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Type O negative. I don't want to be me. I don't have no problem with my life. Right on. 93.9 WABY. Ralph Renna. Type O negative tribute. Dead Again. Issues. Korn tribute. Putnam Place. October 30th. More Oogie Boogie shows. We're going to have your chance to score some tickets to that show. The Great Hudson Valley Rock Fest is coming up September 3rd in Wappinger Falls, and I got some tickets to give away.

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93.9 WABY 2000's Rock. You are rolling with Ralph. Now, it may not be the most appropriate radio show, but at least the music's good. So check it out, man. I want you to text me the keywords Rock Fest for your chance to win a pair of tickets to the Great Hudson Valley Hard Rock Fest, September 5th, Heritage Financial Park in Wappinger Falls. All right? New York, that is. All right? I set my friends on fire. Bayway, Jamie's Elsewhere, Millionaires, Phenomenon, and so much more, including the Quantum Vortex and more, dude. All-day festival. Do you want tickets? Let's do it.

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Yeah, I know it's a lot to follow, man, but I'm spreading the local music out. 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

Live or live, I don't know. 93.9 WEBY, 90s, 2000s rock, memories flowing back. Saratoga Winners live plays on a Tuesday or Thursday night. Whole room full of people. They were huge at the time. They shouldn't have been playing a club that small. That was the special thing about that era, man. My name's Ralph Renna. The Bastard Nation's here. That means I'm leaving.

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walking Rob Zombie, especially if you're well known and in your late 70s or 80s, or have a questionable boyfriend. It's 93.9 WABY, your home for 90s and 2000s rock. Too soon? Nah, it's never too soon. That ain't us though, you bastards. Good evening, ladies and gentlemen, boys and girls. We all know it's Trinity Thursday within the Bastard Nation. That means all four cuts in the Metallo Block tonight at 9 p.m. being brought to you by Tacos and Stuff are going to be selected from the first three albums. Yeah, Kill 'Em All, Ride the Lightning, and Master of Puppets only. Old school rules. So kick back if you're home. If you're at work, get back to it, you slacker. Let the madness begin. Here's Red.

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STP on 93.9 WABY, your home for 90s and 2000s rock. Well, the good news is I got a couple of giveaways for you tonight. I got another pair of tickets to the Great Hudson Valley Rock Fest in Wappingers Falls coming up September 5th. And I also have been just added a pair of tickets to go see Pop Evil at Empire Live Friday, September 18th. However, the bad news is you're in my world. The element of surprise is always on my side.

0: listening to Mike the Enforcer. His mother had morning sickness after he was born. Sorry, Mom.
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Papa Roach, See You in Hell on 93.9 WABY. Oh, I'm sure there's going to be a strong representation from the Bastard Nation down there. I also hope there's going to be a big showing from the Bastard Nation at our third anniversary party. That's coming up Saturday, November 14th at Slide and Dirty in Troy. Great lineup for this one. All these bands are going to kick your ass. Joe Mansman in the Midnight Revival Band, Black Tongue Reverend, Anna Cortez, whose t-shirt I'm sporting right now, Blast Craze, and it's all being sponsored by Schiller Plumbing Services, MissMerch.com, Northern Lights Cannabis Dispensary, and of course Manic Media in Glens Falls and Terrell Cabinets and Closets. All the details are up on the website, 939WABY.com. Here's a little something deeper from Temple of the Dog. This one's called Your Savior. Enjoy, you bastards. It's Wavy.

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Dark new day on Wavy, and for all my Nightbreed brothers right now, if we're working second and third shift, we get to see the lunar eclipse tonight. The partial starts at 10:33 p.m., the maximum eclipse at 12:12 a.m., and then the partial ends at 1:51 a.m. I will maybe see the partial, that's about it. Here's Tool.